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1: Hey, this is Micah Tyler. I want to be perfect. I look around at the people next to me. I look on social media and over again, I see this perfect picture of someone's life. And I think to myself, God, when other people are brave, all I see is fear in my life. And then I remember that it's God's perfect love that casts out that fear. I feel like every time that I make a turn, it is heading down another broken road when I remember that God has a perfect plan for my life. See, at the end of the day, when we throw up our hands and we confess the places that we fall short, that's when God's perfect love shows up and loves us perfectly.

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1: Hey, it's Carly Ann Taylor. I wrote this in a season where anxiety felt super loud. One thing God keeps continuously reminding me of is that He meets us exactly where we are and not where we think we should be. When we let go of control and lay everything down at the feet of Jesus, His peace feels louder than our fear. The world constantly tells us to worry about everything, but when we call on the name of Jesus, He brings peace, direction, and security. Hey, my friend, He knows you and He sees you. He has good plans for you, because that's just who He is. So why should we worry?

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2: 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I'm David Leister with Pillar Missions. 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
1: Hey, I'm David Leonard. I wrote this song in a season where I was asking myself if I was really living the life God called me to live. Not the life that looks successful on the outside, but the one that's faithful on the inside. It came from the deep desire I think we all carry to stand before the Father one day and hear the words, "Well done." This song is for anyone who's trying to stay on the path, even when it's hard. Anyone choosing faith over fear, obedience over comfort. And my hope is that it reminds you that every step of faith matters, and God sees it all.

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1: Hey, this is Randy James from Hopeful. 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
1: Hey, this is Cece Winans. Psalm 63 talks about God's love being better than life. And that is so true. When I think of the goodness of Jesus and all that he has done for me, I can't help but praise God. And this song just puts it all in perspective. When I just think of all of the great things that God has done, what he continues to do, and not just because of what he's done, but just because of who he is. He's worthy of all of our praise, all of our strength. The Bible instructs us to love him with all of our heart, soul, and mind. Why? Because he deserves nothing less. He is worthy of

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1: Hey, this is Micah Tyler. I want to be perfect. I look around at the people next to me. I look on social media and over again, I see this perfect picture of someone's life. And I think to myself, God, when other people are brave, all I see is fear in my life. And then I remember that it's God's perfect love that casts out that fear. I feel like every time that I make a turn, it is heading down another broken road when I remember that God has a perfect plan for my life. See, at the end of the day, when we throw up our hands and we confess the places that we fall short, that's when God's perfect love shows up and loves us perfectly.

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1: Hey, it's Carly Ann Taylor. I wrote this in a season where anxiety felt super loud. One thing God keeps continuously reminding me of is that He meets us exactly where we are and not where we think we should be. When we let go of control and lay everything down at the feet of Jesus, His peace feels louder than our fear. The world constantly tells us to worry about everything, but when we call on the name of Jesus, He brings peace, direction, and security. Hey, my friend, He knows you and He sees you. He has good plans for you, because that's just who He is. So why should we worry?

0: 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In reality, a good portion of it is spent in chaos.
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1: Hey, I'm David Leonard. I wrote this song in a season where I was asking myself if I was really living the life God called me to live. Not the life that looks successful on the outside, but the one that's faithful on the inside. It came from the deep desire I think we all carry to stand before the Father one day and hear the words, "Well done." This song is for anyone who's trying to stay on the path, even when it's hard. Anyone choosing faith over fear, obedience over comfort. And my hope is that it reminds you that every step of faith matters, and God sees it all.

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1: Hey, this is Randy James from Hopeful. We wrote Everything Is Better as a reminder that no matter what you're walking through, the storms, the chaos, the struggles, there's real hope because of Jesus. 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
1: 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I'm David Leister with Pillar Missions. 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
1: As Christians, we must move beyond simply believing in Christ to living as authentic disciples every day. So, what does that actually mean to experience genuine spiritual transformation and develop a deeper relationship with God? Let's talk about it. My guest today is Dr. Giselle Lorena, a passionate disciple maker, pastor, and educator. Dr. Lorena, thank you for joining me today and welcome to the show.
2: Thank you so much for having me.
1: Absolutely. So you've written a resource entitled Discipleship Transformed, Engaging the Head, Heart, and Hands for Disciple Making. What inspired your writing?
2: Well, I was motivated to write because throughout my years in ministry, I've observed that many people approach discipleship as a transfer of information. And I would like to move that into thinking a little bit more about, instead of knowing the biblical truths about discipleship, how it could actually transform people's character, relationships, decisions, and actions.
1: The word discipleship seems to mean different things to different people. How would you define true discipleship?
2: I think discipleship is knowing Christ so deeply that it changes your lifestyle, who you are, your character, becoming Christ-like in everything and every day of your life.
1: What do you believe are some of the primary misconceptions about discipleship?
2: The misconception of discipleship is that it's all about me. It's very I-centered. I think discipleship was meant to really send people out. The commandment is to go and make disciples. So I would love to see people move from discipleship to being more disciple makers.
1: What does it mean to be a transformed disciple rather than simply someone who attends church?
2: Yeah, transformed discipleship is the process in which you take discipleship, what you know. It's not just simply completing a class or reading a book or memorizing scripture or attending church. It's really about knowing the Word of God, how applying it to our lives, allowing it to renew our thinking, shaping our desires, changing our characters. It really is about obedience in our everyday life. So it's a lifelong journey.
1: It seems like there might be some connection or people using synonymously the words discipleship and evangelism. What are your thoughts about that?
2: Yeah, I think discipleship is first with you. Who do you know God is? How is God in your life? What are your relationship with God? And how are you being obedient to God? Versus evangelism is more when you are sent out, you're already a disciple, you have those answers, and you're going out and spreading the gospel of Jesus Christ.
1: So many people, many Christians, right, struggle with consistency in their faith. You're saying that discipleship begins with us, but some of us just struggle with consistency. What do you believe is maybe the biggest obstacle to spiritual growth today?
2: I think the obstacle for spiritual growth has to do with not knowing, not feeling, and not doing the work of the Lord, right? It's the head, heart, and hand. I believe that when you don't really know and believe what scripture tells us about God, it becomes an obstacle. When your heart is not changed, your attitude, your emotions are not changed, it becomes an obstacle. If you're not doing, if you're not being what God has called us, that becomes an obstacle. So healthy discipleship brings it all together. Your head, your heart, your hand. We know truth, we're transformed by the truth, and we live out the truth.
1: It sounds like then we should be participating in spiritual disciplines. What role does daily spiritual discipline play in lasting transformation?
2: Yes, the spiritual disciplines are very important. And I am a believer in spiritual disciplines. But I think sometimes we could take spiritual disciplines and make them check boxes that we need to do every morning. That's why I think it needs to move beyond the check box of I've prayed, I've read, I've fasted, and really go into the head, heart, and hand. How is this affecting my life? How is it changing my attitude? How am I being obedient to God's word? So it's spiritual disciplines with transformation.
1: So as we're moving through this transformation, what are some practical signs that someone is actually growing spiritually?
2: That's a great question. I think some practical signs is that a growing disciple is going to demonstrate greater love, humility, patience, self-control, forgiveness, compassion. They're going to begin to handle conflict differently. They're going to make wiser decisions. They're going to be more willing to accept responsibility for their actions. And another important sign is multiplication. A mature disciple does not focus on just your personal growth, but begins to help others follow Jesus.
1: In light of all of that, speak to how we can continue or encourage us. How can we continue to remain faithful even when disappointment begins to smack us in the face, suffering or unanswered prayers? How can we navigate through that?
2: Yeah, that's a great question. Navigating through this is staying consistent and trusting who we know God is. That's why the head is so important and the heart. When you know God and you have a deep relationship with God, it's that that's going to push you through obstacles so that you can continue in your spiritual growth, but also in the spiritual growth of others around you.
1: So sometimes when we're on this journey, there may be seasons when we feel spiritually stuck, right? It feels like we're almost marking time. For someone who may be listening to us right now, who may feel spiritually stuck or something's resisting, where should they begin?
2: They should begin with looking at how can God transform my character, my leadership, my responses in difficult moments. You know, it's important that we become intentional about our personal discipleship, but also for those around us. So instead of measuring your success of prayer and fasting or attending church and completing a program or attending a class, it's important that we become more involved in knowing Christ through our head, heart, and hand.
1: When you think about transformation, are there some biblical figures that come to mind that illustrate the kind of transformed disciple that you're describing in your writing?
2: Absolutely. I mean, we can look at Paul, we can look at David, we could look at so many people in the Bible that God had called for a purpose. They were broken, they were hurt, they made bad decisions, but as they knew God, as they allowed God to affect their thoughts and their hearts and their feelings, they became obedient to God. And that's what made them so successful.
1: Take maybe one of them and walk us through their journey so we can relate in a more detailed way.
2: Yeah, so let's take a look at Paul, right? Paul was a persecutor of the church. Paul, you know, did his best to try to stop those who followed Christ. And Paul, when he met God on the road, he saw God in his mind logically because he was so smart, but he also saw him in the heart. God changed his mind and his heart and his desires, and he came from being a persecutor of the church to being one of the greatest promoters of the gospel of Jesus Christ.
1: How important do you believe is community and accountability in the discipleship process?
2: Oh, that is so important. Community is where we grow with one another, and accountability is what I think we're lacking so much. Accountability is what keeps us in line and keeps us accountable for our actions. And so getting together, finding a small group of people that you can rely on, who are not only going to pray for you, but they're also going to ask you important questions on how you're doing and moving your actions into obedience.
1: When you were developing, and I'm just going to make an assumption that you have an accountability group based on their reference there, what were some of the things that you, when you prayed about it and thought about it, what were some of the characteristics and the people that you looked for?
2: Yeah, I looked for leaders and mentors and friends that were genuinely interested in my growth, you know, generally interested in loving me through my exhaustion, through my burnouts, through my personal experiences. And these were my friends that, you know, that would always bring me to the feet of Christ. People who are always going to bring you to prayer, to the feet of Jesus, are the people that you want around you.
1: Was there a time when they may have given you some feedback and you didn't really like that? How do you respond when the feedback is not like, yes, ma'am?
2: Yeah, that is so important because, oh man, that's a good question. And I think it affects us all. We don't want to be confronted. We think we have the answers and we want people to say what we think and we want people to agree with us all the time. But in my years of experience, I've noticed that we need to learn to accept what people are saying, be responsible for our actions, be teachable in a way that we're willing to hear what God is saying through others. And even if it becomes uncomfortable, we're willing to examine it with scripture and become obedient to those actions.
1: How do you believe that parents can intentionally disciple their children in today's fast-paced and technology-driven world?
2: The only way to model true discipleship is really being a disciple. Not just doing a disciple, but being a disciple. And I think parents need to be disciples for their children. Your children are going to just repeat what they see and repeat what you say. As parents, I think it's important that we model discipleship for our children so they can learn exactly who a follower of Jesus Christ is.
1: What are some of the practical steps that a parent might take in modeling?
2: Head, heart, and hand. I mean, I think it's about knowing who God is and teaching our children who God is through scripture. And I also think it's moving beyond the logic or moving beyond the knowing into the being. And when we are acting who Christ is in our own lives, I think our children would see that. And it's important that we acknowledge their feelings and their commitment to Christ as well. And then taking your child out to do an act of goodness in the community, to someone who's in need. Those are all good steps in helping your child know what a true disciple is.
1: How can churches create a culture where discipleship becomes a lifestyle rather than just another program?
2: Yeah, we need to move beyond programs. We need to move beyond productions, and we need to move into a model where I believe that small groups are the place where community is formed, where accountability is formed. And it should not just be discussing a scripture or a Bible passage. It's really a place where churches need to create a space for people to express themselves, for people to reflect, for prayer, where people can discuss practical applications. So head, heart, and hand provides churches with a balanced pathway where it becomes less information to more formation, and people can learn to participate in God's mission.
1: If we could just remember just one principle from Discipleship Transformed, what would you want that to be?
2: I would want them to know that discipleship is not just a transfer of information. You know, we teach people what to believe, what to do, but we don't always help people understand how biblical truth could transform our character, our relationships, our decisions, and our actions. So I hope that you can use head, heart, and hand as a model to engage the whole person instead of just transferring information. So my desire is to help believers move beyond simply knowing about Jesus towards generally becoming more like Jesus.
1: Well, how can we learn more? Where can we get a copy of your resource, Discipleship Transformed, Engaging the Head, Heart, and Hands for Disciple Making?
2: I invite everybody to visit my Amazon page under Discipleship Transformed, and there you can find the resources.
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1: 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Won't you join me again? 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
1: Hey, this is Cece Winans. Psalm 63 talks about God's love being better than life. And that is so true. When I think of the goodness of Jesus and all that he has done for me, I can't help but praise God. And this song just puts it all in perspective. When I just think of all of the great things that God has done, what he continues to do, and not just because of what he's done, but just because of who he is. He's worthy of all of our praise, all of our strength. The Bible instructs us to love him with all of our heart, soul, and mind. Why? Because he deserves nothing less. He is worthy of it all.

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2: Hi, and welcome to Encouraging Star Stories. Happy Sunday to you. This is Devin Almonte. If you are new to listening here with us this Sunday morning on Star, this is all about encouragement. That's why we're here. So glad that you can be here. This hour, we're talking about something that might hit close to home, our habits, our health, and what is really fueling us in our week to week, particularly what we drink. That beloved can of soda, I know, but it might be stealing more than just our energy. We are going to get into it. You might not like what you hear, but I think it's good that we do. Plus, I have also got my anchor point. This is kind of like a devotional reset, just something to keep our focus on Christ. We're talking about flowers, wilted ones, what they teach us about restoration. So stick around, helping us through our morning here together, bringing you all the music that you love to bring us some peace today.

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2: I have some very bad news for the soda drinkers. So apparently one can of soda can take 12 minutes off our life. Okay, just one can. So I don't know if you've been keeping track of your consumption, but that could mean a lot of time off of our lives. This was all according to a study out of the University of Michigan. Researchers ranked like all kinds of foods, like close to 6,000 foods on how they affect your health. Things like hot dogs, they said 36 minutes off your life. So these sodas, ultra processed foods, they are the top offenders. I mean, our food has gotten so bad. Many of you know I have an addiction story as well. Alcohol, 25 years sober now. I got sober when I was 19. But man, this stuff, diet soda, it is like a drug. I mean, I can literally feel it lighting up the addictive parts of my brain and then I can't stop drinking it. Thankfully, it's soda and not alcohol. But still, it's not much better. Thankfully, it looks like some of the not so good stuff like corn syrup is going to be swapped out for real cane sugar. Still sugar, but I think that's better than the corn syrup. And then there's water. I mean, God gives us this abundant source of rejuvenating, clear, restorative, refreshing liquid every single day. And we say, well, what's that brown stuff over there that looks like gasoline? Yeah, I'll take that. That's what I'd like to drink instead.

0: Do you ever pick up any flowers at the grocery store? I love having fresh flowers on the table if we can do it. I try to do it because it kind of sets my morning routine. I like the flowers on the table. I've got my candle, my Bible, and my coffee, and it's the whole Pinterest kind of scene thing going on. However, those flowers that look awesome from the store the next morning, they're like totally wilted, flopped over, and they look terrible. I was like, what happened? They just gave up on me overnight. But once something's cut from its source, guess what's going to happen? It will wilt. These flowers are not going to last forever. Isn't that a picture of us sometimes? We're trying to hold it all together, look all pretty and fancy, like those flowers looking good on the outside for like a day. But then deep down, we know that's not going to last. We get home, we are bruised, we are worn, we're tired, we are wilted. But unlike the flowers, we do not have to be permanently cut off from the source. We can be restored. There is a much bigger story behind the flowers. This and more coming up for us after the music.
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3: 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I haven't seen my couch since Tuesday. 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And yet, here I am, doing everything all the time. 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
2: It's strange how quickly a flower can wilt. I love buying just fresh flowers just at the grocery store. Nothing fancy, but I enjoy it. I actually love having flowers on the table. It makes me happy. I like reading my Bible. I write and I stare at my flowers and a candle sometimes. It's the whole thing. But sometimes I will get a beautiful bunch of flowers and the very next day, some of them are just keeling over. Like they look terrible. What happened? We're not even talking 24 hours later. And there's not a whole lot that we can do. You're not going to bring them back to life, especially because it's already been cut. We have so many wounds, so many cuts of our own, and things that we've done to damage ourselves, but we're still trying to hold on like the flowers, like trying to look good, even though we know we're cut off from the source. We're just trying to hold it to, we're just trying to hold it all together. Praise God for miracles, because sometimes he does totally heal the damage and restores. And sometimes doctors can fix us up a bit, but sometimes there is just the wilting and we can't do anything about it. To me, as I think about this, we've been cut from the ground since we were born. We were not meant to be plucked out of the Garden of Eden, but here we are wilting, right? But God has the restoration plan, because that's not the end of our story. So the next time that we see a wilted flower, we don't have to just grieve the loss, that we can't bring it back to life. But maybe that will just remind us that a new life, a brand new life in Christ is still possible. Amen.

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2: Okay, if we are like the cut flowers that we buy from the grocery store, okay, I love having fresh flowers in the house. When they're cut, we put them in the vase. We're trying to keep them fresh and blooming after what? After they've been separated from the source. So then what are our flowers really clinging to? Eventually, we know those flowers won't last. They can't because they don't have the source. How are we living our lives if we are not living attached to our source? Then what's going to happen to us, right? Could it be that the reason we are hunched over and exhausted and maybe unhappy and lonely and all of these things is because we're disconnected from our source? God's not waiting for us to be all put together. He's ready to take us in our wilted state. Like, he's okay with that. We can go to him like that. I hope you can join me in joining him right where we are today. Not waiting till we're looking better, not waiting till we fix things. The wilted state we are in, I don't see it as a failure, but as a place where we can be restored. Maybe that's our first step today. So as we go about our day, the rest of our day here on Sunday, let's just notice, where might God be inviting us to stop pretending like we have it all together and just show up wilted, start healing.

0: Thanks for being here this hour. I'm Devin Almonte. You are listening to Encouraging Star Stories. Well, if you've been listening, I apologize. I didn't want to burst your bubble on the unhealthy side of soda, but I think we already knew that. And flowers, yes, we were talking about flowers, but the wilted ones, because they tell us a lot about life and the one that we are meant to live. So thank you for being here with me today. Choose what brings life, heal what's been cut and wilted. God can help us with that. Know that I'm praying for you this week, and we do have more here on Encouraging Star Stories coming up.
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2: Good morning. Welcome back to Encouraging Star Stories. So glad that we are here together. I'm Devin Almonte. Well, does loyalty still mean what it used to? I'm sure that you heard about the Coldplay concert and what happened. We're not even going to go there. Because rather than share about what it looks like to be disloyal, we're going to talk about what loyalty looks like in the Gobi Desert. Quite a miraculous story involving a 155-mile ultramarathon runner, a dog, and a plane ride to China. And in our devotional, we'll also talk about waiting, specifically how holding on to a dream too long, kind of like an expired coupon, you know, we hold on to those things forever, can actually cause us to miss God's perfect timing. It's convicting. I think it's going to be freeing all at once. So stick with me for encouragement and hope. It's all right here for us on

0: You know that moment when you find a perfect coupon comes in the mail, you're like, oh, this is such a great one. And what do we do with it? At least I do this. I tuck it away because it's so good that I'm like, I got to save this for just the right time. Then I forget about it. And then when I want to go use it at the place, then I pull it out and I realize, oh, of course it expired, because that always happens to me. And it expired like the week before I planned on using it. Always the way. And I also do this not just with coupons, but life, like waiting for the perfect moment. This is so special. I'm just going to tuck this away before I actually start the thing that maybe I know I'm supposed to start. But it's like, wait, wait, wait, not yet, not yet. Waiting for that perfect moment to say something, to obey something that God is already nudging me about. What if that perfect moment is right now? Today, we're talking about the trap of waiting. We know patience and waiting can be good, but we can also fall into the trap of waiting, also known as delaying. So more on that coming up after the music.
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1: Have you ever just saved one of your coupons because it's just like, it's a really good one. So it's just too good to use right away. So you tuck it away for a bit, waiting for the perfect moment, big dinner out or a shopping spree, just something special. And then one day you go to pull it out because you're like, yes, today's the day we're going to go to dinner and use this thing. And then what happens? It's expired because that's just the way. So frustrating. We do this with life too, by the way. We wait for the perfect moment to take action, like to say what needs to be said, to start something new, to forgive, to obey. We put it away in a drawer somewhere and say, well that we're just going to use that for the perfect time. James 4:14 reminds us, why? You don't even know what will happen tomorrow. What is your life? You are a mist that appears for a little while and then vanishes. I don't think God hands us these for a rainy day coupons. I think he gives us opportunities in real time, asking us to move when he prompts us, right? Like he gives us the green light. So what are we holding on to for later that God might be asking us to do now? Let's not let that moment expire. Oh, wow.

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2: How many times have you caught yourself saying, I'll do it later. You know, I'll get to that. I have. And you know what? Later rarely comes, right? It never really does. Well, actually, that's not totally true. Later does indeed show up, but then we move our I'll do it later to even more later. So later really, truly never arrives. Does that make sense? Can I ask you though, what conversations have you said later? What have you delayed? What dreams have you put on the back burner? What obedience to Christ, where he's asked us to do something, have we delayed, saved it for later? If life is really just a vapor, like James 4:14 says, then are we living like today is later, like that it actually matters? Is there something that we know right now that God has been prompting us to do? It's on your mind right now. You know what that thing is, but we're still holding out for that imaginary, made up better time. What if the only thing that is standing between you and that next step is you? What would it take for us to move on that thing now instead of someday later?

0: It was fun to travel with you to the Gobi Desert. I'm Devin Almonte. This is Encouraging Star Stories. We did in our heads, at least, with a really sweet story about this dog that showed up in this ultra marathon, joined the runner, followed him for most of the marathon. And of course, that story ended with his adoption. Very sweet story. Made us think about waiting and how long it takes for us to respond to God's invitation for us. Why do we wait so long? So here's our prayer. Lord, give us courage to act now, not someday, not waiting when you call us to make a decision in the moment. You don't waste these moments, and we don't want to miss one either.
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2: Good morning and welcome to Encouraging Star Stories. I am so glad that you're here. My name is Devin Almonte. If you are new to listening, we're so glad to have you here. We're like a family here, and we just want you to know how loved you are and that we're praying for you. We pray for everybody here. We know we're far from perfect, and so we're just glad that you have chosen to spend some time with us. Well, we might not be a grandmother. Maybe we are. There's a thing called grandma hobbies. You might think of knitting, baking, bird watching. They're not just for the grandmas these days. Apparently, they're trending with young people today. Turns out grandma's always been a little hip, but it might be less because of grandma's hipness and more because we are scrolled out, burned out by social media and craving to have our brains and our souls settled down in this noisy world. Oh gosh, do I need this? And in our devotional, if you don't make it to church today, our pile of laundry is going to be preaching a word for us today. So come settle in with me. This hour is all about slowing down, letting God meet us in our everyday.

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2: Apparently, grandma hobbies are trending, and not for grandmas, okay? Like, for young people. And honestly, it makes sense to me, okay? Things like knitting, baking, bird watching, gardening. Can you guess why? These slower, I guess you'd call them a little more simple activities are actually backed by science, apparently. Studies, of course, are showing that they help reduce stress. They boost our brain health. So much of it has to do with our information overload, our scrolling, and all good things. We just overdo all the good things, don't we? Right? We overdo food. We're overdoing the podcast. We're overdoing the news. We're just consuming too much of everything. And so we're seeing that shift to the grandma's hobby. See, grandma was always right. Whatever grandma does, that is what we should do. So

0: You ever play the rewash game with your laundry? You know, when you start the load, you forget it, and then you have to rewash it maybe twice, three times. Yeah, it's a whole thing, and it's a weekly thing in our house. And isn't that exactly how it feels with some of the things that God calls us to do? We start off strong, and then somewhere in our day, we get distracted, we forget it, or we half finish, and suddenly we're back to square one. It's frustrating. But I think God is okay with the do-overs, the rewash. I think he actually expects the rewash from us because he knows how quickly we get sidetracked. He knows we're the lost sheep, and he knows how much we need his constant presence. And what a way to do it. So I've got a fresh load of laundry for us today. It's full of grace, and it's also coming up next.
1: It's roll down the windows and sing out loud season.
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1: We had the scariest, windiest day ever recently. My friend had a massive trampoline picked up, flipped, and landed two houses down. But he sent me another picture from that same day of his flimsy little yard sign promoting Easter services at his church, standing strong through the storm. It's Ryan from United Faith Mortgage, and recently we've worked with hundreds of radio listeners who are that little sign. With the rising costs of everything have been stormy times, causing tough credit card debt and bad monthly interest, making it hard to hold on. But we've also seen hundreds of listeners find instant relief with a cash out refinance, cashing out some of that newfound equity their homes have grown the last 5 years to pay off that debt and even set some aside for peace of mind. If a cash-out refinance would help your situation, we are a direct lender, one of the largest faith-based mortgage companies in the U.S., and we're specifically committed to STAR at United Faith Mortgage.
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we're willing to take on the assignment he gives us once, right? Like, it's on the to-do list and we want to check it off as done. We do the thing and we want to be done. But then he gently brings it back. He says, you know, hey, that thing that I asked you to do, it might need a rewash. I mean, your heart wasn't really in it. Or maybe he says, you did great. So now here's the next thing. I like a sense of completion. Like, I really do. It brings a lot of order to my life. But following Jesus is more like an ongoing cycle of refinement. And it's a good thing. Like, me trying to end it is not the good thing. But what he's doing in these assignments, they are shaping us. They are cleaning us. And even though we might resist because we just want it to be the one-time assignment, or it's a really hard assignment, deep down, I think we know that we need them. I want to give you a verse today, Philippians 1:6. He who began a good work in you will carry it on to completion until the day of Christ Jesus. So next time that we are staring at that laundry pile, I've got mine at home right now. Let it remind us that we are still in process. And that is not a failure. It's formation. God is still at work. Load by load. It's okay.

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2: Obedience. Okay. This is coming up for me a lot. I feel like I've shared it a lot and I apologize in some ways, but I think God keeps bringing it to the forefront in my life. So I get to share that with all of you. So maybe this is a struggle for you as well. I treat obedience to Christ often like my to-do list, a one and done test that I love checking off the boxes or scratching something off the list. I'll read the Bible and then I just want to check it off the list and be done. Like, oh, accomplish that feat. How sad if we only read the Bible once, one and done, you know? I mean, if our laundry is never one and done and we have to do it over and over and over and over again, how much more do we need to do that with the Word of God? If that's the case, I need to be doing a fresh wash every day, and I am not. Could God be using that repetition to refine us? I mean, I really think he is. I mean, what assignment like this? I mean, it could be God's word, right? But it could be something else that keeps showing up in your life, the same thing over and over and over again. Maybe that's necessary, just like the laundry. It's worth thinking about.

0: So this hour, we've been trying to make things move a little slower, a little simpler. Don't we need that? I hope you felt that this morning. I mean, I wish I could slow down the clock for us. I can't do that, but I can bring in, hopefully, a little bit of peace to make it a good day today, a simple day. Lord, thank you for never giving up on us. Help us embrace the process. Find you in those slower moments, in also the mundane, the lonely parts, the simple parts, sometimes the boring parts. We are your work in progress. I'm praying for peace and purpose over your week. Thank you for being here. We have more coming up here on Star.
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2: Welcome back to Encouraging Star Stories. So glad that you're joining me for this hour. I'm Devin Almonte. All right. Well, you know how there are sometimes just moments in our lives, like, and it could be a very small, tiny moment that just breaks us, just cracks our heart wide open. And we might thank someone for just being there for us in that moment. And then they say things like, I didn't do anything. All I did was call to check on you. All I did was bring you a meal. I got your mail while you were away. But we find ourselves so affected by what that person did for us. The little thing. This hour, I want to tell you about a server named Katie, a grieving couple who was at the restaurant, and how just one little casual compliment brought so much joy to this couple. And in our devotional, we are decluttering, not just cleaning out our email inboxes, but also our overloaded hearts. I've needed this week, and maybe you do too. Our souls, Psalm 23:3, that is going to give us a spiritual refresh. I'm looking forward to it. Stay tuned.

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2: A waitress in Ohio was just doing her job, right? Serving tables, making small talk, and being nice. She's a good waitress. And she found herself walking away from one interaction with a couple in her section and just started sobbing. You might be thinking, gosh, you know, were they like rude to her? Were they mean to her? Did they not leave a tip? No, not any of that. The husband left her a handwritten note after they finished their meal. And it said, "Our 27-year-old daughter passed away about 5 weeks ago. Today is the first day that I have been able to get my wife out to enjoy a real meal. Thank you for making her smile. You'll never know what it meant to us." So what did this waitress do that affected this couple so much? The waitress talked about hair and aging. Okay, that's it. All she did was compliment the wife's red curly hair. Nothing big, just a casual comment about how people are always trying to dye their hair to look like hers. She had just beautiful hair. And so they laughed and joked and talked about gray hairs, and that was it. But for that couple, that moment, that realness was everything. That is what I believe we are called to do. Not to be fixers of everything, not to be preachers about everything. I think God does a much better job at that. Yes, of course, let's witness and share our faith, but we are called to do that in sometimes such subtle, simple ways that just come out of who we are. We're called to show up and participate in the world, just connect. That was the first time since their daughter's death that his wife had smiled. And Katie, the server, she said after reading that note, it broke her. Maybe we're that person for somebody today. You're gonna be

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1: I don't know if this happens to you, but my phone will periodically, randomly, totally freeze up. It's like when you're trying to send a message or you're looking up directions and it's just like, yeah, buffering, or it's just, I can't even get it to do anything on the screen. It's the worst. And it's always when I need it the most. And no matter how many times I like try to swipe and I'm yelling at it, it doesn't do anything. The only real fix is to stop, shut it down, refresh. I am talking about our smartphones. However, I could very well be talking about our lives. We've got too many open tabs, too much mental clutter, overload, we're glitching. And so I thought it would be a good time to talk about how we can clear out the junk. It's like the junk drawer in a way, but it's the junk in our hearts. And we're going to let Christ do what only he can do to help us clean it up. I can't do this on my own. It's all coming up here, but first some music.
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2: Ever had your phone freeze up right when you need it the most? Like the apps stop working and they're glitching, or like your text message isn't working? So frustrating. And we try everything. It's force quit. We're swiping. We're pressing the buttons to try to restart it. But sometimes the only real fix is to hit refresh or clear out whatever junk is on there that's been piling up, like 30 some thousand photos that we all take and never look at. Even our phones, as advanced as they are, they just say, okay, all right, I can't handle this stuff anymore. I just did this with my email this week. Thousands of old messages, most of them junk that I just never kept up with, and they're all taking up space. And let me tell you, hitting delete felt incredible. Like just watching it all vanish away. Like such a great day. I highly recommend that you do this. And it's hard to function even in our email, even in our like computer world, where there is just all this unnecessary clutter. And that's just email. That's like a teeny tiny part of my life, I suppose. But that's how I feel most days. Like my whole self, I feel like I've got all this junk, right? Like spiritually glitching, emotionally buffering. And it's usually because I have let way too much pile up, way too many things that I haven't attended to. And that leaves me overloaded, distant from God, and trying to run on whatever reserve battery power I have left. But God knows, He knows when I have hit the wall. And He invites me and you to stop the craziness, right? To stop and

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2: When was the last time that you felt truly refreshed? Just at peace, like total peace? Our smartphones need a refresh. I mean, I think they actually call it like on our computers, like hit refresh, right? It needs a reboot. It needs time to shut down. I rarely shut my phone down unless it freezes on me. And it's kind of ironic because I treat my body very much the same way. It's like, oh, it's totally out of control. It's totally freezing up. It doesn't know what it's doing anymore. And I just don't shut it down. It's like my body's saying, would you please let me rest? Would you give me a refresh? Why don't we let ourselves shut down? We see it. You can go out today. You are going to see someone that almost looks like they're glitching, right? They're trying to fix their lives with caffeine and medication, food, all kinds of stuff. When these kinds of things are happening, I mean, we are getting signals that it is time for a hard shutdown. It's been years. It's too long. Time for some healing and a refresh. Doesn't mean we have to go on vacation. We can do this right in our own homes, our apartments, wherever we are. We deserve that. God wants that for us.

0: Small acts of kindness. Yeah. We hear that all the time. It's going to change the world. I think we hear that phrase so much and then feel like we don't see much of the kindness. So it just goes in one ear and out the other. But if we change our focus from the world, bringing kindness to the world, and instead bring kindness to the person, and we choose to see just one person, we smile, we hold the door, it might not change the world, but it very much can change that person. So can we do more of that today? Be more like Jesus in this way. God, help us show up, pay attention, and let's be the one who brings that smile, the one who clears space for your voice and your ways. I'm praying that you find that refresh this week. Feel free to check in with me on social. I will see you there, and I will also see you here next Sunday.
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2: Is okay. there some sort of 4th of July thing that involves setting off fireworks in or around a grocery store? The next time you go to the grocery store or you go to Target, you are going to see signs that say no fireworks within 200 feet. First thing I'm going to do when I go looking for Cheetos is bring in a Piccolo Pete. But the ironic part is 90% of them sell the fireworks inside the store.
3: Yeah, but you can't use them as soon as you walk out. You must walk 200 feet and then you can use them.
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4: I was down, but now I'm up. Yeah. This all got, this ain't no love.

0: Hey there, glad you're listening. My name is Brant, and producer Sherry is here. Just so you know, I hand select the finest content. 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
1: Yes.
0: Hand selected.
1: Mm-hmm.
0: Bring it in, put it on the air. Regret some of it, but a lot of it is really, really, I hope, valuable.
1: Yes.
0: So there's a lot of effort going on.
1: You want to be encouraging to people.
0: Trying to be encouraging. Ask God, please help me be a blessing to people.
1: Yeah.
0: And Sherry is a blessing to people. So that is what we are here for.

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1: So the greatest command in the Bible is to love the Lord your God with all your heart, your soul, your mind, and your strength, and then to love your neighbor as yourself. Love your neighbor as you do yourself. Your neighbor, the person closest to you. It doesn't say you have to change the world. And we were talking about this the other day. It almost sounds like, that's crazy, Brent. You can't say that. We have to change the world. No. Like, God knows we're limited creatures. Mm-hmm. But we have so much news at our fingertips, we're constantly aware of everything that's going on from thousands of miles away. I woke up yesterday. I was checking my Twitter feed. And, of course, something comes across about a controversy that happened in a city that's literally thousands of miles from here. Mm-hmm. I wouldn't have known about it. Maybe for years. But now I know about it instantly, enough to see everybody's opinions on it, and then get worked up about it.
2: Yeah, now I got to get my opinion.
1: Right. Where am I on this? Like, yeah. But I wouldn't have even known. That's how normal humans are, but we've got so much news, and it just adds so much to our burden daily. And I'm very thankful that God's like, you don't have to carry that. Remember, and Sherry and I were talking about this a little bit, in Eden, the story about Adam and Eve. There's a tree of knowledge. Don't eat it. You're not supposed to know everything. Like, you don't know. It's a deep subject, but it does become a burden instantly, and sure enough, it did.

0: 7-year-old Kofi, a Liberian orphan, once called a fishing boat home, left by the 99, one found by Christ. I'm David Leister with Pillar Missions. 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
1: yeah,
0: can charge both the toothbrush handle and a smartphone simultaneously via USB, blah, blah, blah.
1: Back then, it was soft, medium, and hard. Remember that?
0: Yeah. Sometimes we just have medium. Yeah. I'll take it. Just trying to get my teeth clean.

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2: We've all seen it. It's the maxing trend. Everything's got to be optimized. Everything in life. Like, we just talk about toothbrushes.
1: Yeah,
2: it's
1: got to
2: be the Oral-B 2000Z with Bluetooth connectivity.
1: Like, right. Just, everything must be optimized.
2: There's a looks maxing thing.
1: That was shocking when I learned about that.
2: All sorts of maxing. Mm-hmm. Just throwing this out here. Character maxing.
1: Mm.
2: If you wanted to character max, that'd be kind of cool.
1: Yeah.
2: Work on your character. That would be wonderful. Allow God to do it. Like, the wonderful thing about that is it actually does make your life so much better. The other optimization stuff just makes life harder. And it's just, you can't keep up. You may have maxed your looks yesterday, but guess what?
1: That goalpost moves.
2: Or last year.
1: Yeah,
2: or 10 years ago. Like, okay, now what?

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2: So yeah, we feel like we have to maximize everything. We have to be really productive.
3: Optimize, maximize,
2: yeah. Everything, all the time.
3: Yes.
2: I got a hunch. I was just thinking about if there were these people, influencers, productivity consultants or whatever, consulting Jesus. They'd be like, you could be way more productive than this. You're not maximizing the opportunities.
3: So true. They would be very disappointed in his earthly ministry.
2: Not in a hurry. Can't allow these people just interrupt you all the time. How efficient is that?
3: Oh my goodness.
2: How does that maximize your productivity? You don't even travel very far.
3: So
2: at the time,
3: true.
2: Hello, Rome's over there. What are you doing over here? You want to be extremely influential. Like, he was just, okay, he was just being faithful to what his father was having him do day by day. That's it. That's not a bad cue for us. It's a great cue for us.
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0: Hey, what's going on? My name is Brandt. Thank you for listening to the show. By the way, producer Sherry is here too. And if the show's a little weird at first, if you just fight through the initial shock, you might end up liking the show, like this nice guy.
1: I just have to say, I do like the humor and the funny animals, and you provide a wonderful, uplifting experience. It's nice to see some laughter and humor from the day-to-day world interjected in that. Thanks again.
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2: Hey, this is Randy James from Hopeful. We wrote Everything Is Better as a reminder that no matter what you're walking through, the storms, the chaos, the struggles, there's real hope because of Jesus. This song is a picture of what life looks like when you're living in the center.

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1: We're really happy you're here.
2: So this helped me, so I thought I'd run this by you. When I look at other people, I tend to think they have life figured out somehow. At least that's the way I've usually looked at them. Like everybody else walking around briskly, like, well, they know what they're doing. I don't. But they sure do. But I don't think that's how Jesus saw people. I don't think he looked at people, wow, they really got it figured out at all. He knew the truth. I don't think that he looked and like, well, she knows exactly what she's doing. In light of that, I want to look at people that way. Not looking down, but just to go, I don't want to assume everybody's got everything figured out, because that allows me to be more compassionate.
1: Have some grace.
2: Yeah, I'm not as threatened. Like everybody's struggling, even if they don't know it. Even if they don't know it. And so just being aware of that, not having that thing, there's actually a name for it, but I can't remember, presuming everybody else has it figured out. Like, it's just not reality.
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2: It's a question maybe you've asked yourself. I don't know. Why don't people use their turn signals?
3: I was thinking about
4: it. And I never say that quietly.
3: I was thinking about it. I walk a lot through the neighborhood, miles every day. And so I'm always kind of like, hey, if you would have put your turn signal, I would have known which way to go here. Yeah. But you didn't.
4: And I want to know why.
3: Number one answer. I looked it up. I Googled this. Okay. So, like, why don't people?
4: Just it was that heavy on your heart.
3: Yeah. Heavy on my heart. Number one answer, I don't have time. I don't have time.
4: Okay.
3: So my reaction to that is...
4: In love.
3: You may need to loosen up your schedule a little bit. It actually doesn't cost you any time.
4: You're right.
3: You can arrive at the same time.
4: Yeah.
3: But yeah, it might be something you just look at overall. Look at your calendar.
4: Yes.
3: See what you can maybe...
4: arrange some things and all that. Yeah.
3: Try to create some space where you have the kind of time.
4: In love.
3: Right. I get it. You're using that time right now to learn a second language or perhaps, new skills, marketable.
4: Right. But this is important,
3: it is to us.

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2: Whether you're listening in Aurora or Lakewood, you're welcome here.
1: No, when we're in a hurry, we become jerks. We do. Like, don't we?
2: Yes.
1: We're much more apt to.
3: Like, it's everybody else's fault. That's what I always say to myself. It's not their fault that you're running late. It's not.
1: Right.
3: Yeah.
1: Because they're thwarting me.
3: Yeah.
1: And that's what triggers a lot of anger responses. Mm-hmm. I feel like I'm being thwarted or whatever. But not only is it difficult to love people when we're in a hurry, it's tough to even like them. Yeah. It's tough to even like people. And it's tough to even notice they exist unless they're thwarting you. Mm-hmm. Otherwise, you don't even take note of them.
3: Yeah.
1: The hurry thing. I just want to encourage you as much as possible. Dallas Willard talked about like ruthlessly getting rid of hurry in your life. And that is such wisdom, like however you can, because it honestly, it allows you to be present. It makes you a better person.

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2: So they asked 1,000 kids. They asked 1,000 kids, what's the best thing about being a kid?
3: I love that.
2: Yeah, it's great.
3: Mm-hmm.
2: List is really interesting. And I was thinking about, cause like, what does it mean to be childlike? Mm-hmm. For instance, Jesus said to become like a child, to enter the kingdom of heaven, to really get it.
3: Mm-hmm.
2: Anyway, I don't know if this sheds any light on that or not. What does it mean to, or what's the best thing about being a kid? Number one thing kids said was Christmas presents.
3: Mm.
2: Second was having parents to love and take care of you.
3: Oh, wow.
2: Third was the excitement during the lead up to Christmas. And fourth was holidays. So there's definitely
3: a theme.
2: Three out of four, basically, right. I like Christmas. Uh-huh. The other one, though, that I thought that was neat. To be aware, I'm dependent, and I need somebody to look out for me.
3: Mm-hmm.
2: Like that, I do think that's a big part of what Jesus is getting at, that awareness and humility that comes with going, I need you.
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0: Welcome to the program. My name is Brant. Producer Sherry is here too. If you're new to the show, we have described it. It's been described as oddly, strangely. What was
1: yes.
0: it? Something cool.
1: Refreshingly odd.
0: Refreshingly odd.
1: Oddly refreshing.
0: Oddly refreshing. And we hope that that's true. Refreshing really in a good way. Like, mm-hmm. help you realize just how hopeful life really is. Mm-hmm. We could use that.
1: Some joy and peace.
0: Some peace. Yeah. Lack of anxiety. All mm-hmm. that sort of stuff. On your way.

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2: Here's another reminder, and again, I hope it's a relief. We are faced with a bazillion news stories a day, okay? Like, they're out there every single day. They usually have the same thing in common, which is their elsewhere stories. Elsewhere. They can still be incredibly important. They can still be urgent. They can still be occasionally something you need to act on. Okay, fine. But for the most part, I just need to be faithful with where I am today. There's actual people in front of me. I can be so distracted. I don't notice them. I don't love them. They might have needs, things I can actually do something about. Encouragement I could have offered, but I didn't because I was thinking about elsewhere all the time.
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1: Thanks for making us feel welcome, Denver.
2: Oh, how much does your phone weigh? Do you know? Mm. I looked it up. It's like 6 ounces. 6 or 7.
1: Okay.
2: Not too much. But the accumulated burden, the stress that we derive from it, is incalculable. Think of how what we're interfacing with can weigh on us. We're not designed to carry all of that. I was just talking about how, like, news stories, we can't hold the weight of everything in the world. I have found, and I'm continuing to find, that spending some time away from my glowing rectangle that we call the phone, spending some time away from it, actually talking to God, and when I'm talking to him, I'm talking about what we're doing in life together. I'm telling him what I'm thankful for, and I'm telling him what I need. Having some time, more and more of that, is incredibly healthy, and it resets my grasp of reality. And if you've been doing that, I'm sure you found the same thing.

0: A laugh, a smile, an encouraging thought just when you need it.
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2: Oh, here we go. Another hot take.
3: Okay.
2: I like this. Okay, about, you know, the birthday songs they sing at some restaurants?
3: Yes.
2: They come out and stuff?
3: Yes.
2: Those are awesome.
3: Ooh.
2: And they need to be mandatory.
3: What?
2: Like a legal requirement. Every restaurant should have to do that if it's your birthday, and you have to disclose it's your birthday.
3: Oh no!
2: Yeah.
3: Some
2: there has
3: people,
2: to be a birthday song. They have to sing
3: so
2: it.
3: I am so shocked that you feel that
2: community.
3: Way.
2: Yep.
3: So many people are embarrassed by that, and as an introvert, I would think
2: it builds
3: community. You're not.
2: Yeah, well, I just won't go on my birthday. I don't have to be involved in this.
3: Well, then why are you making other
2: because
3: people do it?
2: Because it builds their community.
3: You're not letting your community be built.
2: I don't want to be built into the community, but you have to disclose.
3: That's ridiculous.
2: There, they must sing or everybody gets arrested. It's everybody. You, the staff.
3: The staff?
2: Yep.
3: That's a hot take.
2: Yep. I told you.
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1: Hey, Mile High, we're happy you're here.
2: People are very anxious, they're very angry, and they're exhausted. That's where our culture is right now. The exhaustion, mentally, spiritually, physically, lack of sleep. Here's Jesus saying, come to me, I'll give you rest. We're under a lot of burdens, including expectations that we put on ourselves or the culture puts on us. We have to be this, do that, accomplish this thing, look like that, all that stuff. Jesus is saying, come to me, trust me. Trust me, I will give you rest. Live your life with me. I'll do this. Try it. I'm literally saying this to you as you're listening. Try following him. Trust him. See what happens.

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1: Get out. We have animals doing stuff out there.
2: Oh, okay.
1: Breaking animal news. They're out there doing stuff all the time. We don't report on it. They're doing all kinds of stuff.
2: Yeah, yeah.
1: Night and day.
2: Yeah, sure.
1: Like the nocturnal animals, they're out there at night. And
2: so are humans, Brant.
1: Right,
2: that's
1: okay, fine. We cover humans everywhere.
2: humans.
1: Anyhow, we have reports now that, you know, those daddy long legs.
2: Spiders.
1: Arachnids?
2: Uh-huh.
1: They're not actually, okay.
2: They're not actually spiders.
1: But they're, yeah. We now know that the male daddy long legs spends a lot more time with the eggs than we ever realized.
2: They guard the eggs.
1: Mm. So people are like, oh, they're creepy. They're actually devoted fathers is what they are. And yet people are just like, oh, creepy. Yeah.
2: Two things can be true. They can be creepy, and they can also be devoted fathers.
1: I think I have lived that reality. I think I have. That's why I'm defensive about this.
2: Duly noted.
1: Right? I'm still a devoted father.

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2: So question, how long have you been doing your current job? We were just talking to Yvonne on the phone. She's been doing this for 19 years, her contracts job, which is interesting to me. So do you feel like you have your, like you just have mastery over what you're doing? You know what you're talking about?
3: I don't know all of it, but I know my parts of it. So, yeah, you know, I'm old, so I can't afford, I can't look for other jobs right now.
2: I'm old too, but can I tell you something I'm a little jealous of?
1: What?
3: Sure.
2: I've never had a job where I felt like I knew what I was doing.
1: What?
2: No, I'm serious. I look at if it was a technical thing and you had been doing it a long time and you knew your stuff, that'd be really cool to go to work and be like, yeah, you know, I got this. And I don't feel that way. It's okay. This job has its blessings too. I'm not like despondent. Right. I just mean I've never felt like I know what I'm doing. And that's a constant stress. It attracts me, the idea that you could nail it.
1: You just know every day, at least I have this. Now, can I ask you this? I'm sorry, Yvonne. Now we're just going to be talking amongst each other.
2: Yeah, amongst each other.
3: Okay.
1: Can you, do you feel that way as a speaker? Going up on stage, you're saying, hey, can you come speak for 20 minutes? Now, Hanson, you don't feel that level of stress
2: for that. If I know the crowd, I feel confident.
1: Okay.
2: That is true.
1: Okay.
2: If I'm not sure who I'm talking to, like recently, I went up to speak at this one company, and they're like, oh, one more thing before you go up there. There's hundreds of employees I haven't met yet. Hey, half of them don't speak English. Go have fun. I'll see you later. And I have to go on stage like, whoa.

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2: Question, we were kicking this around about jobs before we came on the air. I got to tell you, it is hard. I don't know if you experienced this too in your own field, but for Sherry and me both, it's hard to get people to take what we do seriously, like it's a real job.
3: That's very true.
2: They think Sherry's mom is this way.
3: Yeah.
2: But you just kind of think, oh, you're just going to go spend some time laughing with your friend.
3: Yeah.
2: And then, which is...
3: That's true. Well, there's some truth to
2: the
3: that.
2: A big part of it. But that's not... But it's not all of it. And there's other stuff, too. We were thinking, like, if you put on a little uniform...
3: Yes.
2: Like, if I was working at McDonald's, and I was heading out, people would go, okay.
3: Oh, yeah, you have your polo shirt on, and your little name tag and a visor.
2: Can't be calling him, can't be, you know... He's got a job to do.
3: So uniform's the problem.
2: Can't say, hey, can you give me a ride? I work every day at the same time. Can you give me a ride at 11? No. No, I can't. I never have been able to. I don't understand.
3: We're working. It's
2: just tell
3: work.
2: Sherry that you just need to... No, but this is my job.
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2: What is in your eye? 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
1: Hey, this is Cece Winans. Psalm 63 talks about God's love being better than life. And that is so true. When I think of the goodness of Jesus and all that he has done for me, I can't help but praise God. And this song just puts it all in perspective. When I just think of all of the great things that God has done, what he continues to do, and not just because of what he's done, but just because of who he is. He's worthy of all of our praise, all of our strength. The Bible instructs us to love him with all of our heart, soul, and mind. Why? Because he deserves nothing less. He is worthy of it all.

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